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0: to the phone calls. Man, I had a great talk with this dude a couple of weeks ago. He's in Detroit. His name is Super Reside, and he had a really good call a couple weeks ago. Put him on, Super Reside in Detroit. Welcome. You're with Johnny Ballgame. What you got for us, bud?
1: What's good, Johnny Ballgame, a.k.a. Johnny Big Game Day. I remixed that for you. See how I did that? Now, if you use that, I'm going to charge you for that because I got a copywritten. Joking.
0: Okay,
1: my friend. I am the inner city sports analyst, and this is the Super Perspective. So now we're talking about the quarterbackers, which would be the best matchups and things of that nature for the history books, for the NFL, for all the kids and all the college kids and everybody inspiring to be a quarterbacker. It would be Lamar Jackson getting over that hill, getting over that hump, and defeating who? Defeating Patrick Holmes, finally defeating him. So I think that'd be the ideal. I do believe that's what you were saying, correct? You were saying what is the best scenario?
0: I was saying, yeah, just like whatever we get, we're going to get a hell of a story, right? If it is Mahomes grabbing his heavyweight title back saying, dude, I never should have lost this. Or like you're saying, I would love to see Lamar break through, win a couple of playoff games, get some momentum going. Because think of it, like you said, yeah, he beats Mahomes in a playoff game. That would be terrific for anybody but Chiefs fans probably. But then, does he beat Burrow? Does he beat Allen? Does he get Bo Nix, Drake May? There's so many other guys. You know, whoever does get through to the Super Bowl at 61 for the AFC, they're going to earn that big time.
1: Well, I will say this. His receiving core needs to be revamped and stacked. I said that previously to a bunch of guys on the radio, and they, oh, no. Zay Flowers and likely they're just good. They're enough. I said, no, they're not. And it's proof. They need two veteran guys, two great superstars, potential superstars, but their receiving core is suffering. And then, of course, I guess Mark Henry is going to need that ultimate backup guy. But, we'll see how it goes. But I think he can get over that hump, and he can defeat Patrick Mahomes. He doesn't have a small window, but he has somewhat of a time frame. But I do believe if he doesn't make it happen this year with the Ravens, he's going to leave. But let me ask you something else. Another great scenario. What do you think about this one? Colin Kaepernick making a comeback and getting a tryout. Look, I'm
0: he's 37. He's almost 40. He hasn't played since 2016. He hasn't taken
1: he's
0: a snap
1: 30,
0: in the league
1: 60.
0: For 10
1: he's
0: years.
1: He's 30, not 60. He's 30, not 60. So let me ask you this. If you're an owner.
0: He's not 30.
1: He's 30-something.
0: If I'm an owner of a team, thank you for the call. Thank you for the call. If I'm an owner for a team, no. I'm not in the Colin Kaepernick business, and that doesn't have anything to do with politics. It has everything to do with him not taking a snap in this league since the 2016 Chip Kelly San Francisco 49ers that I'm sure everybody remembers. That's the last time he took a snap, guys. How do you even know he's working out? He probably isn't, and I'm sorry I spent that much time on that. Let's get to Atlanta, ATL. Israel, what do you have, Israel? Bring it. Bring it quick.
2: I tell you what I have, Johnny Ballgame, man. I'm connected with your spirit. I really, really appreciate it. As a person who was born, maybe a half hour from Staples Center, let me tell you, both my kids were born in Providence, and the oldest one is 30, so you know I hate it. But I want to say something, man. It's also sports, you know. I heard Mr. Positive on earlier talking to you. And what you guys do, you know, my dad is a football coach. I grew up in sports. It's really tight-knit community. And he's one of the people that, even a couple of years ago, like, helped me come out of my shell when I had a lot of problems. And listening to you, I really hope you get your own show. And I've been praying for Mr. Positive's mom. And I love the fact that you let him talk. And I love the fact that your initials are JB, because my daddy's initials are JB. My initials are JB. And your boy Alex, he's going to be something.
0: Yes.
2: Your boy Alex is real good on the board, man. Yeah.
0: Thank you for the call, man. Yeah, I'm fired up. You know, I'll tell you a little bit more if you guys even care about myself. Like, if Lionel Richie, if you're listening, we're going all night long, yo, in honor of you. Give us a quick one. Yeah, hiring coaches. Who's good at it and who isn't? Is your GM good at hiring a coach or do they suck at it? We're all over tonight. Yes, Tupac Saturday. I'm Johnny Ballgame. Westwood One Sports Night continues.
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0: I'm going to go to Baltimore. We have a ton of calls from Baltimore. You guys represent Rodney. I don't know where we're going, man. Rodney, you're up on Westwood One. What you got, man?
1: Good morning. Ding, ding. School's in session. I've been listening to you all talk about the best two players in the NBA and said Shaq and Kobe. Well, where I'm from in Baltimore, it takes five people. And I understand your topic, but none of them could ever approach eight titles in a row. And we're talking about Bill Russell. They won eight titles in a row. I think they played for like 10 in a decade. I watched that. I'm showing my vintage.
0: Nice, man. You saw those games?
1: With everybody. Yes, sir. Yes, sir.
0: Hell yeah.
1: I started watching the NBA in 62, and I got sick of them kicking Wilt Chamberlain's butt, and he was the best center. So you could take Bill Russell and any of his teammates during that eight-year run where they won championships 8 years in a row. Nobody has done that yet. They won't approach that. We keep forgetting that we're standing on the ancestors' shoulders. Somebody did it before all of them. Show me eight titles, and I'll be happy. And Tupac Day in Baltimore was horrible. It was the worst exploitation I've ever seen in my life.
0: That's sad you say that. Okay, I'll have to do some...
1: Yeah.
0: I'll do some research on that one. Tupac Day in Baltimore wasn't a fun episode, huh?
1: They gave away 20,000 bobbleheads in less than a half hour. No way. They were giving them to people that were bringing children in for free, because if you buy one ticket, you can bring two children in for free. So you got
0: Yeah, I'd pay.
1: People that didn't pay, all the concession people that worked there, they had them. The policemen had them. The security guards had them. The people that paid, no. Children that didn't know who Tupac was. Nine people had nine bobbleheads. Children don't know who Tupac were. And online, the next day, they were getting $2,000 a piece. I got none.
0: Dang. Thank you for the call. Here's my only pushback on Bill Russell and the eight titles. There was only eight teams in the NBA for like half of his titles. I know I'm going to be that guy, but it's an eight-team league. I won't even play in a fantasy league that has eight teams. It's not enough. And I love the NBA, and Bill Russell is probably responsible, guys, for Wilt, for Kareem, for Jordan, Bird. I get it. It's like the Beatles are probably responsible for Tupac. It all stems. I get it, dude. But the league was so different, and it felt like Red and Bill and that lineup, they were so far ahead of everybody else. But eight titles in a row is eight titles in a row. Eight titles for in an eight-team league. 310-840-4910 to Ontario, Canada. Ryan, make it quick, brother. You got the line. Go for it, buddy.
2: Hello, thanks, Johnny Ballgame, for taking my call. Mr. Positive, from my family to yours. Yeah, thinking about you and just it's family. It's more than sports. So, yeah. That's how I raise my kids, so I'll keep it quick. And
0: is that all you wanted? Yeah, or you want to?
2: Yeah, you also
0: appreciate the call. All right. Ryan, call back if that was kind of confusing, but Mr. Positive appreciates it. And cool little Westwood One Nation there, rallying around someone who has an ill mother right now. And Mr. Positive, 310-840-4910. You know why Fernando Mendoza didn't get a primetime standalone game? It's the Raiders, man. And I say that in a good way. Like, I guarantee you, even when the Cowboys were Jimmy Johnson, 1-15, 1989, bad, I bet they had a national game. I know they did, because I think they beat the Washington team on Sunday Night Football that year. I think that was their only win. I'm sorry I even remember that. 310-840-4910. I'll tell you, though, when we come back. Dalton, stay there. Westwood One Sports. I'm Johnny Ballgame. Download the Westwood One Sports app, guys.
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0: on Westwood One Sports Night. God, we got a game seven tomorrow or today, for that matter. Cleveland at Detroit. Are you going like old school game seven thoughts where like 75% of the time the home team wins and it's in many cases kind of an easy peasy? Or do you think they're going to get pushed by Cleveland? Who you got on that game seven? We'll talk about that as we keep going on strong on Westwood One Sports Night as well. 310-840-4910. My producer, our producer, Will Dalton, Mr. Baseball Guy, loves baseball. He's from the Carolinas, so he loves his baseball out there. Played a little college ball, he did. Dalton, are you into the Savannah banana thing at all? The craze of banana ball? You in?
1: I haven't really gotten into it. I haven't explored it. I'm not anti-banana ball. I don't know. I haven't taken the time to dive into it. But I mean, I know they're popping. I know they're popular. People love it.
0: How about this? Could I sell you on something? And I think we're going to get this 100% because I think it would be better, or I think it could be different. And sometimes different isn't necessarily better, but you can sell it. And my gosh, we love football in this country, and it's not even close what the most popular sport is. It's ridiculous. But how about banana football? Like, I'm seriously, they would pack that place. I'm talking flea flickers. I'm talking double reverses. I'm talking the most badass trick plays you'll ever see. I'm talking, you know, deep balls, well, everything. Like, all the cool elements of football. I can imagine the uniforms, if they did make it like the bananas, or if it's going to be another company, that type of deal. But banana football, I mean, I can see it now. I mean, I almost have this element, this circus McGurkus, but dude, you wouldn't see a lot of, you know, draw plays. You wouldn't see a lot of power running, but the talent is out there. You could find the football players at a very high level like they do for banana ball. And obviously you put in all the circus stuff. I could see it right now. Guys, end zone celebrations would be insane in banana football. Anytime there's a score, they would break out into like cabaret or something. Seriously. I mean, they do that with baseball. In baseball, you're not supposed to celebrate, right? They don't do any of that. Football, all the celebrations, the end zone celebrations, the end zone dances, the spiking of the ball. You would just take banana ball and apply it with football. 310-840-4910. Would you be more interested in that than banana baseball? Banana ball. I can't imagine. I don't get the banana ball, and that's okay. I don't have to. It's successful. It's badass. It works. And you know what? It's crazy, but they outdraw Major League Baseball. And it's a circus McGurkus of baseball. And the people love it. Okay. It works. But I don't love it. I wouldn't watch a game on television. I'd probably go to the event. But I wouldn't watch a game, I don't think. Banana ball. But football, I would be intrigued as all hell. You know, look at all the stadiums. They're selling out these stadiums for baseball. Would football catch on more? I mean, you don't really have to do much to think football's going to beat baseball, just about anything as far as fans go. Are you buying this at all, Roadhouse Dalton? Banana ball,
1: yeah,
0: football would work?
1: I could see it because, well, I mean, one of the things they do with banana ball is they'll bring, like, legends out, like OG, like Shane Victorino is out there, Ryan Howard was out there. Like, they bring legends out every time. So imagine, like, I don't know, Randy Moss coming out, OBJ coming out, Chad Ochocinco, get Tom Brady out there to throw it around. Like, you could get some legendary players out there that could add to it. Now, the physicality might be a problem for some of those OG guys, maybe. So you might have to work around that and figure it out. But I think it could work. I really do.
0: The physicality is where I am too. Like, how physical would be banana football be? Like, could you have the bone crushing hits? I mean, you can't have targeting and that crap. I totally get that. But could you be, like, could quarterbacks of the banana ball league, could they be a little more under fire of getting hit rather than the NFL when you touch them here and there is going to draw the flag? I mean, it would be interesting. I mean, banana ball for football, the referees would be all over the place too. It's almost like a WWE spin, right? It's a show. It's an act. It's theater. But they use sports to present it. They know, essentially, I mean, they don't know the outcome of the game, but they know their routines. They know at the, you know, mark of the third inning, they're going to do this dance. They know at the top of the fifth, they stop the game and they bring out the water hose and they squirt people in the stands. Like, they have that all mapped out, just like we do on this show. But I think for football, it's just, I don't know. You guys, I want to know. 310-840-4910. Would you be more interested in banana football? Savannah Bananas, I'm sure there's a ton of you guys listening right now going, dude, I've went. It was awesome. We're going to go next time. I mean, they massively sell out. Like, it's not even close. You know, it doesn't even matter the venue. They just sell the hell out wherever they go. I don't know. I think a football spin would be badass. 310-840-4910. We're going to Wisconsin. Nathan in Wisconsin, you're first up. What's you got? What you got, Nathan? Bring it.
2: Hey, yeah, I mean, I don't know how good banana ball football would be. I mean, I think part of the thing with football with the NFL and college is that it's more of like a serious thing. I think with baseball, it presents a better opportunity because it's, you know, a lot of people don't really like baseball. It's going to the park day, so you might as well make it a big circus, you know.
0: I mean, like, you make a good point there.
2: Yeah, I don't know. I mean, it'd be fun to see, but I don't know. But I don't know. I think the Pistons will take care of business. But, yeah, I don't know. As far as the NBA goes, I think it's OKC versus Spurs is going to be the one thing that decides the finals. Or I think that winner's going to win, so.
0: Appreciate the call, Nathan, in Wisconsin. I just, like, how many games are you guys giving the Spurs? And is there anybody actually out there that's saying they're going to beat OKC four times and you have the Spurs winning the series? I think the only team that beats OKC is OKC. And I asked this question last week on my Sunday night time slot, which is my usual Westwood One time slot. I said, what's the percentage that they're the first team to ever go 16-0, sweep through the playoffs? They're halfway there. Now, I don't think they're going to sweep San Antonio. I don't. But I'm not going to wake up surprised like my face is sewed to the carpet if they're not. I'm not going to be shocked. What I see with OKC defensively, they put that offense in an uphill swim like the whole game. And you're swimming uphill. At some point, dude, you're going to give. And at some point, those teams give against OKC. And then OKC just does what they do. They go on this run. It's one big fast break. They don't kill you with threes. They kill you with twos and free throws and defense. And they murder face you. Murder face you. I think there's a pretty good shot. I don't think, I mean, I'll give the Spurs one. Maybe I could listen to two. Maybe. What's a good CFP? 12, 16, 24? Phone lines open. 310-840-4910. I'm Johnny Ballgame. It's Westwood One Sports Night, guys. 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

0: on the current team they've been playing for. It doesn't happen. That's what makes this situation more different than anything else. And if I'm still advising LeBron James, I'm still telling him that Cleveland is the move. Is that reunion with that town is still the way to go. You're always going to have your son around. It was great that you got to say you got to play with your child for 2 years in the NBA. Trust me, I don't think anyone's going to challenge that throne, ever. Maybe someone does. Maybe something else comes along and someone is able to have that type of longevity. But the odds are slim to none that it actually happens. It's something to consider. And anybody in their workplace, right? If you have a chance to work with your son or your daughter, you would want to do it, right? Especially if you've been doing it for a couple of years. There is something about that that is very valuable. But at the end of the day, the ability to go home and do something like that and reunite in Cleveland, have a chance to win a title, while also making the whole homecoming thing and just ending your career where you are appreciated the most, to me would be the most valuable thing I could tell them. Who knows? Maybe you can work a sign and trade that brings your son with you. If anybody's got the pull in the NBA to do that, I think it's LeBron James. But that is something, Thomas, I'm glad you brought up, because that is something that is to be considered in all this, and it's just something that makes this a lot more different of a free agent decision that anybody in the NBA has ever had to consider. 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But coming up, since 1990, there have been four teams each year that make the playoffs after missing it the previous season in the National Football League. Well, I'll tell you one team that I'm guaranteeing you will fit this category for next season next as you listen to Elijah Campbell on Westwood One Sports and the Westwood One Sports app.
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0: and out to the 10, 15, 20, 25, 30, 35, 40, 45, 50, 45. There it goes, Davis.
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2: 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Iguodala, put

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2: Something to bring me my money.
1: Yeah. Elijah, give me a winner.
0: Well, we're going to try to give you a few winners here, but I'll start off with our man Lee. Lee, what do you have been cooking over there today?
3: What do I have cooking today? Well, let's go ahead and look at tomorrow for game one between the Spurs and the Thunder. Everyone's high on the Thunder at home, -6.5. I like the Spurs. They've taken the series 4-1 this season. I like the matchup. I like how they measure up. Give me +6.5 for the Spurs in game one.
0: All right. Lee goes +6.5 for the Spurs in game one. Carlos, I will go ahead and pass the baton over to you too.
4: First pick. I'm going to go. Of course, you got to go to a game seven. You look at the lines there. I think it's going to be a close game. I'm taking the Cavs +4.5. I don't think they're going to win, but I think they'll keep it tight. One interesting thing that I will say though, over under lines in terms of points. I was looking at that James Harden, but I think 18.5 is too low for me. So I'm going to go under 25.5 points for Donovan Mitchell.
0: Ooh, what was that one again for Donovan Mitchell?
4: Under 25.5.
0: Under 25.5. Ooh, okay. I mean, look, I like the Pistons here a lot, and that's where I'm going to go with this. I really tried to find James Harden turnover props so I could just take the over. We might get 9 or 10. We might get an all-time stinker. But I'll just take this game as it is. I'll take the point spread here. Give me the Pistons to cover the 4 here. Or 4.5. We'll take that. 4.5 here. With the Detroit Pistons, I think they're going to absolutely run it up in this game. Back to Lee for your second pick.
3: 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You can hear it here on Westwood One. I'll take that.
0: Oh, I like it. It is a cluster, man. I haven't got to talk about the PGA Championship today. That is a cluster at the top of the standings there, or at least the scoreboard. That's anybody's game. All right, Carlos, to you for your final pick.
4: Easiest money you're going to make your entire life. Dodgers -1.5 over the Angels. Grayson Rodriguez hasn't pitched in almost 2 years. Congratulations on making your re-debut back into the bigs, kid. Now go try to figure out that Dodgers lineup.
0: Oh, yeah. That's a layup, man. good luck. You got to play the Dodgers. We've talked about it during the break. This could be a grand opening, grand closing type thing here when it comes to him. My layup of the day, too, also be baseball. Give me the Braves against a pitcher who's got an ERA north of 6 against the Red Sox today. The Red Sox got him one last night. Red Sox aren't going to win this series. Give me the Braves to win. On the -1.5, I think they'll win that thing by a few runs. The Braves are the hottest teams in baseball. They are an absolute wagon buzzsaw right now. That's all we have today. I'm Elijah Campbell. Talk to you again next week at 6 a.m. next Sunday. Linnell Willingham is next here on Westwood One Sports and the Westwood One Sports app.
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19: 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It wasn't a dream, Chris. It wasn't a dream.
18: It was all real.
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18: And it was spectacular, to paraphrase Seinfeld. The Wizards win the lottery and have the first overall pick. And we will talk to Ben Standig in just a moment from D.C. Of course, he covers the Commanders with his Last Man Standig Substack. Great coverage of that team. And he has done so for years. But also, he's in D.C., so we will ask him about the Wizards winning the lottery as well, coming up in just a moment here on BetMGM Game Day. 1 hour from now, we talk Cleveland with Spencer German of 92.3 The Fan in the land. He hosts Locked On Browns. We'll talk about their schedule and their offseason, but also the Cavs and Pistons, Game 7 tonight in Detroit. Top of the hour, PJ and I will power rank our five favorite schedule reveal videos. I have got a lock stock number one that I don't think can be beaten. We'll see if PJ feels the same way. But as mentioned, Ben Standig does a phenomenal job covering the Commanders in D.C. Check out the Last Man Standig Substack and follow Ben on social media as well, at Ben Standig. He joins us now on Ben.

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11: Kevin Harlan on Prime Friday night as the Pistons won in Cleveland to force a Game 7 back home. Tonight, the winner moves on to the Eastern Conference Finals to face the New York Knicks. Alongside PJ Glasser, I'm Chris Mack here on Westwood One Sports. I said it just a little bit earlier in the show before you jumped on, PJ. It feels like Cleveland is the deeper team, but Detroit played like it on Friday night. Here to talk about everything Pistons and Cavs and touch on the Browns as well. Now that the schedule is out, one lone primetime game for the Brownies. It's against their arch rival, the Pittsburgh Steelers, on a Thursday night, which has worked out for the Browns in the past few years. We'll make another Jameis Winston reference here if we can get it in. Spencer German of 92.3 The Fan in the Land joins us. He also hosts Locked On Browns, but covers the Cavs as well. Let's start with Game 7 tonight, Spencer, in Detroit. As I said, I think Cleveland is the deeper team here and can survive the absence of a superstar should Harden or Mitchell not show up in a big way today. Unlike Detroit, who, if Cade Cunningham doesn't show up, might not be ready to weather that. Just your feelings going into a Game 7 when the Cavs had a chance to close things out at home on Friday night.
12: Yeah, it's interesting you say that because I kind of feel different. The opposite right now, especially given how Game 6 kind of played out. You know, Kate Cunningham in the second half of that game, he was like 1 of 9 from the floor, and it was the rest of the Pistons bench players and role players that kind of lifted them, and that led to them, you know, obviously pulling away late and really making it a lopsided game in that one. And whereas I think like with Cleveland, they're kind of missing Donovan Mitchell and the scoring threat that he is right now in a major, major way. Harden has been, yes, while the turnovers have been there consistently, and that's kind of been a staple throughout his career, you kind of take the good with the bad with him.